strong.

0: Wow, what do revolutionaries do when they win, huh? When the blood has sunk into the fields and been washed from the streets? When the old flag's been torn down, the old ties broken, the old system thrown away?
1: Sounds of disorder, destruction.

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Once you are focused on yourself internally, the external aspects of your life will fall into place. They have to. Skeptics will say they simply don't believe this psychic process works.

There may not be, you know, as much humanity in the world as one would like to see. But there is some. There's more than one would think. In any case, if you break faith with what you know, that's a betrayal of many, many, many, many people. I may know 6 people, but that's enough. Love has never been a popular movement, and no one's ever wanted really to be free. The world is held together, really it is held together, by the love and the passion of very few people. Otherwise, of course, you can despair. Walk down the street of any city, any afternoon, and look around you. What you got to remember is what you're looking at is also you. Everyone you're looking at is also you. You could be that person. You could be that monster. You could be that cop. And you have to decide on yourself not to be.

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1: Are you going again?
2: Yeah. Monthly meetings of Madrid Water, the Mutual Domestic Water Consumers Association that provides our town's tap water, are held on the second Thursday of each month at 6 p.m. at the Madrid Fire Station, number 5 Firehouse Lane. Meetings are open to the public. More information, including meeting agendas, can be found at madridwater.org.

0: 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All of the music in this hour was produced here in New Mexico. 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

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So stay tuned.

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All of the music in this hour was produced here in New Mexico. 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

Much farther south, near the southern extremity of its range in Putnam County, Florida, the call of the great tree frog is not vastly different from that of the population in North Carolina.

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1: Everyone is invited to contribute kitchen scraps to the compost system at the Madrid Community Garden. 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
1: The 9th Annual Madrid Film Festival is currently accepting submissions. 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The deadline for submissions is August 23rd, and the festival will take place in September. For more information, including submission details and rules, you can visit madridfilmfest.org.

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6: I know among us tonight there are many, many island folks. And then, of course, I realize also that there are with us tonight some folks who perhaps are visiting our islands for the first time. Maybe I can help you enjoy this visit a little bit more by explaining some of the native words that we use so freely in the islands. And there is especially one word I want to stress. The word is luau. L-U-A-U is a native feast. You see, in our language, we say every vowel that is in the word. This is the one word that is mispronounced so often. Because in referring to a luau, the average visitor who comes to our islands and takes the trouble to learn these words always mispronounces this one. Because they always call a luau a lua. And that's spelled L-U-A, and it makes a difference. Where a luau is a native feast, a lua is a comfort station. So you gotta know where you're going. Please remember this one word especially. The music of Hawaii has gone through many, many changes. Originally, it was very simple. It was called a chant. And they used about three or four tones to the beat of a drum or a gourd. There were no guitars, no ukuleles, no bass fiddles, no unions, no money, no nothing. But they were very happy with what they had. Now you take the Hawaiian war chant. It started very simply as a plain chant. And this is the way it sounded.

very simple. But they were happy until the missionaries came. Then things picked up real fast after they got in. Because they brought in progress. Their music, the hymns, and the folk songs, they taught the natives. And the natives discovered something absolutely new to them. They realized these people had a melody and they had harmony. So they took that and they mixed it up with their chant. As a result, the music and the Hawaiian war chant then sounded like this in the key of C.

The natives heard the amen at the end of some songs, but they didn't know where to put it. So to make sure they did it right, they put it at the end of all their songs. And somebody told them different. Well, that went on for years and years with a few minor changes, until from Europe they brought in a man to organize the first Royal Hawaiian Band. His name, Captain Henry Berger. Mr. Berger organized that band using many, many native boys. And you know where he got them from? The local reformatory school. Well, they were the only fellas that had the time to learn to read music. All the music that he introduced to the Hawaiian people, the natives loved the waltzes. That was different. So they wrote music in waltz time. And if you listen to Hawaiian waltzes today, you will hear strains of European music in those waltzes. Even the Hawaiian war chant, for a little while, took on a three-quarter flavor. And this is the way it sounded. Ta-ha-u-a-la-i, ta-hua-hua-i.

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Because this is what it has done to our music. Today, this is the way we like to sing the Hawaiian war chant. 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
2: Good morning. I'm Dream Queen. You're in the cab with me. Thank you so much for rolling. Thank you for supporting KMRD, LP, Madrid, Low Power Community Radio. All community run, all volunteer run. And we appreciate you so much, your physical and emotional support. Thanks for joining me every Saturday that you can. This week, we're going to have some music. It's going to be mostly spirituals. I'm just going to tell you here up front. So if you don't like spirituals, go ahead and catch me next week. I might have more because you know what? Y'all need Jesus. As my grandma would say, you need Jesus. No, seriously, the show, I recognize that many of us are grieving. We had another, we had several losses in the village, you know, and many of us are feeling the loss of friends and neighbors. And many of us are looking out the window of our mental homes and looking at the rest of the world and our place in it. I personally am grieving friends and also just what it means to be in America at this time. So, you know, I've been talking about lynchings on this show a bit. And I am going to continue to do so. So anyway, in the middle of this hour, maybe I'm going to read to you a letter that Ayanna Pressley wrote to the FBI and, the DOJ. That's a representative Ayanna Pressley from Massachusetts. And it's asking the DOJ to please explore in depth each case of black people found hanging in our country over the past several years. The recent, I think it's in 2026 alone, 10 people have been found hanging from trees. And they've been ruled suicides. And then the recent development in, Tasia Fortune, that one is up for consideration. Most of these have been ruled suicides without proper investigation. And someone brought up in my, in a reel that I saw just last night about the Nolan Wells case. And it's just a little nugget regarding the 2024 Emmett Till Anti-Lynching Act. That was passed in 2024, and, you know, ruling these deaths as a suicide, it allows them to circumvent not only the telling of the story of the legacy of lynchings in this country, but also to skirt the prosecution, we'll say. And I think about how many, like, so we're going to go into that in a little bit. I don't want to take up too much time here in the beginning. That was not my plan to talk in the beginning. I often go off road here, and this whole diatribe that you're hearing right now is more than I had expected to say at the top of the hour or in the hour at all. But I figured I wanted to give you some context, and if I have to cut a song or two, I will. You know, I just came in with more information. It's been kind of deep diving into these situations over the past months, and especially last night. I just got lost in the rabbit hole. So I'd like to talk more later about the Anti-Lynching Act, about the motivations of people covering up these deaths, especially that of Nolan Wells, which was brought to me my attention also last night, that Horn Island, where Nolan Wells' body was found, is federal land. And so why hasn't the Department of Justice or the National Park Service launched an investigation about Nolan's body being found there on federal land? It was quickly ruled an accidental death. The autopsy report from the state of Mississippi has come out, and it's revealed that, you know, as the grand jury made their decision to not prosecute anyone, that there was no fluid found in his lungs or in his body at all, but blunt force trauma was found. And so to be reminded, lynching does not necessarily mean that you were found hanging from a tree. It means that you are murdered and selected and beaten or abused due to the color of your skin. And everyone who had something to do with the act of it can get charged with a conspiracy charge. And so when we're looking at the police, when we're looking at families, when we're looking at, you know, groups of people who gang up on someone and brutalize them, every single person involved in that can be charged with conspiracy of a hate crime and lynching and serve up to 30 years in prison. But these, you know, I just start thinking, you know, just like the Voting Rights Act, you know, how long is it before somebody says we don't need this? And they didn't think we needed it until people fought for it in 2019 and finally got passed in 2022 after, you know, George Floyd and all these other things. Like, you know, these crimes have been happening in this country throughout the entire existence and setup of America. So, you know, it's all just very disturbing. We can have people prosecuted for carrying zines. We can have people prosecuted for messing around at, you know, the reflecting pool and doing protests. But, you know, and investigated. However, the deaths of young and, well, black people of all ages in this country tend to not get investigated unless the families have resources and enough political reach to make their relative or loved one a hashtag and take one to be right in front for our community. So anyway, probably got to cut two songs now. Stay with me. And I wanted to give you this tidbit so that as we're listening, not only do you relate these spirituals to your personal grieving, but also to know in relation, if you have some time on your hands, just look up on the internet. I found this morning really easy explanation on Wikipedia what the Emmett Till Anti-Lynching Act is. And at the same time, you can look up Ayanna Pressley's letter to the DOJ, lynching. Just type it in, okay? Educate yourself. And please just keep up and no more gaslighting each other around what we're going through in this country and what we need to save this country from. All right, that's all I got. Most of these songs that I'm playing today, I realized as I got about 40 minutes into the show that almost every artist is or was a civil rights activist. Black people in this country lean on spirituality to help us stay sane and morally centered as we lift ourselves and other marginalized people out of oppression. It's a real thing. And even if you don't believe in Jesus, even if you don't believe in a Christian faith, I think that you can find that the call for comfort and solidarity and perseverance and contentment is universal no matter who you call God.
3: 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Ms. Hammer, go sing Amazing Grace.

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1: Odetta, Freedom Trilogy. Oh, freedom, come and go with me. I'm on my way. I'm Dream Queen. You're in the cab with me. Thank you so much for rolling. Let me tell you what we just heard from the beginning. We opened up the set with Amazing Grace from Fannie Lou Hamer. It's an album called Songs My Mother Taught Me. Aretha Franklin, Bridge Over Troubled Water, long version. Nina Simone with Take Me to the Water. Bernice Johnson Reagan with They're Falling All Around Me. And that brings us right back to Odetta. And as I sat here listening to the words of Oh Freedom, before I'll be a slave, I'll be buried in my grave and go home to my Lord and be free. Something that a lot of people don't recognize, and I think it's important to talk about this as I talk about lynching and the strategic murder and disenfranchisement of African Americans, black people in this country. People don't understand. They're like, why? You know, you know, slave master had to feed you, and you know, you're an investment, and you know, it doesn't really work for them to beat you. It's kind of like the Holocaust deniers, you know, we have slavery deniers here, but nobody really calls it that. But there, you know, there's this whole narrative that a lot of white Southerners have spun on American chattel slavery, that they civilized Africans, that we liked it, that, you know, we had room and board, and we got given something to do, and were brought up out of the mud of Africa. And so why would they want to beat and abuse black people? You know, why would they want to buy a slave or invest in their well-being and then murder or beat them or maim them? Because then that seemed like a bad investment, you know? The truth of the matter is, you know, Abraham Lincoln didn't free the slaves in America. Black people freed ourselves. And if you go deep into the understanding of history in America, the very complex issues that surrounded the Civil War and the different peoples that fought on which side, for what reasons, and what it took to convince Abraham Lincoln and his cabinet to do what they had to do, which is to keep the country from burning down, because black people were killing people. We were fighting for our freedom. We rose up all the time. We defected to the North and fought with the Union Army against the South in the Civil War. And old Abe allegedly wanted to send many back to the plantations and back to a life in the South that people refused to go back to. We refused to be sent to a continent that we didn't know anything about. There were efforts to expel all former slaves and descendants of slaves to Africa. Anywhere will do. People like Frederick Douglass went to Washington to tell them that's a no-go. The Civil Rights Movement in America, before it was even called Civil Rights Movement, okay, that was a retroactive title. This is just people going outside and defending themselves and their communities and their families against racist police, racist government officials, and just plain old citizens. And now I heard yesterday that Trump is trying to drop some school integration cases. I think it was 50 cases. This is something that's worth looking into as we are, as the administration is rolling back inclusionary laws that were put into place because Black folk were out here refusing to be treated like second-class citizens or third-class or not even human beings. So, you know, after the Civil War and abolition, you know, and all of these things, you still had the problem of the Negro in America. It's still a problem to white supremacists that we're even here and not being in servitude. Okay, so the pause, the treaty, the truce, the temporary truce that we earn for ourselves through bloodshed and death on all sides, it's always under the surface, this tension. How do we coexist in America? How do we live together? Some still feel like we need to die. I'm going to go ahead and read this letter from Ayanna Pressley. If you're just joining, I'm Dream Queen. You're in the cab with me, listening to Diversity of Programming here on KMRD LP, Madrid, New Mexico, community radio. We're not a public radio station. We are a community radio station. We're a small guy. And don't get that mixed up like I just did. Misspoke. Anyway, let me get back to this letter. We're talking about the rise of suspicious deaths of Black Americans, public, that are beyond police killings, which we've been dealing with for generations. Here's a letter that Representative Ayanna Pressley, Democrat from Massachusetts, sent to Todd Blanche, Attorney General at the Department of Justice, and Kash Patel, the Director of the Federal Bureau of Investigation. This letter was sent on September 8th, 2026. Dear Attorney General Blanche and Director Patel, we are extremely alarmed by reports of Black people found hanging from trees in numerous states throughout our country. The series of deaths raise significant suspicion of foul play, given the role of lynching in our nation's history. Therefore, we write to urgently demand a thorough, transparent, and comprehensive federal investigation into every hanging death of a Black individual across the United States. The growing number of Black people found hanging in public is a national crisis. A recent report documented more than 70 modern-day lynchings in the United States between 2000 and 2025. In 2026 alone, there have already been at least 10 reported hangings of Black people. They were as young as 18 years old and lived in different parts of the country, including Mississippi, Michigan, and New York. Each of their deaths should be treated with the utmost seriousness and investigated without bias by the Department of Justice and Federal Bureau of Investigation. We know there is a long history of neglecting to prevent or investigate deaths of Black individuals. For decades, the DOJ and FBI ignored widespread lynchings, which motivated more killings. Inaction by the federal government is tantamount to complicity. This is part of the legacy of racial terror in the United States, and this neglect has long-term consequences. Not only are innocent lives lost, but lynching inflicts deep traumatic and psychological wounds on family members, neighbors, and the entire Black community. Congress enacted the Emmett Till Anti-Lynching Act in 2022 to ensure the DOJ and FBI are empowered to fully investigate suspicious deaths and hold individuals accountable. It is incumbent upon you to do just that. At a minimum, each federal investigation, with permission of the decedent's families, should include an independent autopsy, an audit of local and state law enforcement investigations, review of physical and testimonial evidence, and a final report submitted to Congress explaining the agency's findings. Additionally, there must be robust data collection that tracks the hanging deaths of Black people in a transparent and systematic manner. We would appreciate the opportunity for our offices to connect with your teams at regular scheduled intervals to share updates, feedback, and concerns with the broader community as appropriate. Thank you for your attention to this urgent matter. Sincerely, Ayanna Pressley, Member of Congress. 60 congressional members signed this letter. And I'm going to just add on to what Ms. Pressley stated in the letter. I don't think that it's just the hanging from trees that needs to be investigated, personally. We need to look into the drownings. We need to look into the bodies found in swamps, ponds, lakes, and so forth, because that's another famous way that our people are taken out by white supremacists. They can shoot you and drop you anywhere. You know, the kidnapping aspect of this is also outlined in the Anti-Lynching Act. So if you go on over to Wikipedia or anywhere and just type in the Emmett Till Anti-Lynching Act and then just go down a little rabbit hole and find out what's going on here, and I think you'll be better for it and maybe have a better understanding of the conversations that people are having, because I don't want to hear any more about, I'm tired, you know, I'm tired. I don't want to hear that, you know, Black people make everything about race, yada, yada, yada. Look, okay, let's just not waste each other's time about that. These things don't disappear in a generation, okay? Especially when we're involved in watching the establishment just quietly roll back equity laws, okay? We all deserve to live. One more thing I want to point out. This letter, I read an article. I just briefly tapped in a little bit more information as I was looking for the letter. I knew it came out in September, and I told you guys back then that I would be circling back to touch on it. There's an article that came up in Yahoo News from September 10th. The title is "Exclusive: In Letter, Democrats Demand DOJ Investigate Black Americans Found Hanging from Trees." And the lead paragraph: a group of congressional Democrats is demanding that the U.S. Department of Justice investigate the alarming number of Black Americans found hanging from trees in the recent years, mostly the U.S. South. And this is the GRIO exclusively reports. And I wanted to just scroll down to Ms. Pressley's comments that are highlighted in this article. And before I do that, they name names, the GRIO. In 2020, quoting the article, in 2026 alone, there have been at least 10 reported hangings of Black people, several of which have been reported by the GRIO. Those individuals include Demetrius Eugene Fleming, 38, in North Carolina, Juliana Nizita, 16, in North Carolina, Tasia Fortune, 29, in Mississippi, Kyle Basinga, 21, in Georgia, and Gerard J. Jackson, 28, in Michigan. In 2025, other high-profile cases included Delta State University freshman Trey Reed, 21, found hanging from a tree near campus. Earl Smith, 58, found hanging from a tree at a downtown intersection in Albany, New York. And Torrance Torrey Medley, 39, found hanging from a tree in the affluent suburb of Brookfield, Wisconsin. As the letter from Democrats note, the growing number of Black people found hanging in public is a national crisis. It cites the Crimson Report published by Julian, which found that there have been more than 70 modern-day lynchings in the United States. The letter notes that in 2022, Congress passed the Emmett Till Anti-Lynching Act, which President Biden signed into law, named after 14-year-old Emmett Till, who was kidnapped and lynched in 1955 by a white mob in Mississippi. The law clearly defines a lynching beyond someone being hanged from a tree, but as a conspiracy to commit a hate crime that results in death or serious bodily injury. Democrats say it is incumbent upon the DOJ and FBI to use the law that has empowered them to fully investigate suspicious deaths and hold individuals accountable. Quote, at a minimum, each federal investigation, with permission of the decedent's families, should include an independent autopsy, an audit of local and state law enforcement investigations, review of physical and testimonial evidence, and a final report to Congress explaining the agency's findings, reads the letter. Okay. So I just think I can't put this down. Ayanna Pressley added, the federal government must conduct thorough and transparent investigations to get these families the answers and healing they deserve. Congresswoman Pressley, who has introduced the bill to restore President Joe Biden's orders on diversity, equity, inclusion, and H.R. 40, which would create a commission to study U.S. slavery and create reparation proposals, told the griot of the letter, in this moment of anti-blackness and emboldened white supremacy, we cannot stand idly by while the strange fruit of black bodies hang from trees across the country. You ever, well, I'm just going to say we're not going to get over it. So you can put that past you. We're not going to get over it while people continue to brutalize and objectify and lie and kill us. So I don't know where we go from here. I talk a lot about peace and understanding, and that is ultimately what we all need. There needs to be accountability and owning and teaching, and there needs to be reparations. There just does. And I think the reason why a lot of people don't believe in reparations is because they don't understand history or economics. You just don't. I watched a guy last night really explain very briefly and actually quite clearly to someone on a podcast. It was just a clip. It was the podcaster was a black man and he was interviewing a white man. And we come in the middle of the conversation where the podcaster is addressing that the white man had just been talking about his mom's car was stolen by a black guy. And the way the podcaster broke it down, I thought was genius. He said, if I stole your mom's car, that's still your mom's car, right? Yes. If I stole your mom's car and gave it to my son, that's still your mom's car and it needs to be returned, right? Yes. If I stole your mom's car and gave it to your son and then my son gave it to his son, that's still your mom's car and it needs to be returned, right? Well, yeah. Oh, wait, I see where you're going with this. And no. Let me finish. So if generationally you can see a piece of property that was taken from your family and passed down to someone else's family, without any justice or reparations, you still feel entitled to that thing, right? So the podcaster went on to explain about diamonds, about property, about jewels, about lives. So let me talk to you about labor. Let me talk to you about insurance policies that were placed on black bodies. Let's talk about sugar and cotton and all of the patents, intellectual property, stolen, and then the creators abused and marginalized. But we're supposed to move on and not feel entitled to any sort of compensation for the legacy of creativity, propping up, building, and having our actual bodies profited on, and then murdered when we decided we had enough. Terrorized up until this very moment. Terrorized and terrified into silence and into some sort of Sambo behavior of going along to get along from your job at Walmart all the way up to your job in Congress. And God bless Ayanna Pressley, Jasmine Crockett, Maxine Waters, all of these black women and our accomplices that are speaking out and not being afraid to stand up for justice and truth. I don't want to hear from you about reparations being greedy and that's not ours. It's ours. Okay, so we need to figure it all out about how to make the killing cease and how to just, on the baseline, how me and you in this everyday world can maybe just zip it for a minute if you think that you're about to come out and argue with me or anyone else you know who is taking an anti-racist and equity stance for life in America. I've got a few more minutes here in the first hour. I let the playlist go so I could see where I'm going to be at. I'm going to start this tune over real quick. This is one from Aja Monet. It's called For Sonia, and it's For Sonia Sanchez, the activist poet. And I'm going to play this for you, and then maybe one more, and we're going to close up the hour, do a station announcement, and then get right back to it with music. I'm going to hear more from Nina Simone and others. I haven't popped over to the second hour in a few minutes. I got a really strong one there from Nikki Giovanni. I couldn't decide if I wanted to play you the unedited version, which does drop the N-bomb a couple of times. I did do an edited version, and maybe I'll just play that for you, sensitive ears. Don't want no complaints on our community-supported radio station. All right, this is For Sonia from Aja Monet. Thanks for tuning in. I'm Dream Queen. You're in the cab with me on KMRD.

As if we did not lose another. As if life were never so convenient and guns so easy to reach. Our country so trigger happy these days or sad depending on who's dying today. Depending on the touch. The moon raises my rivers. Yesterday I leaked all around the house. A bad cough and a cloud looking over my shoulder as I wrote. And though I cry, I am celebrating a woman I love, who loved me before I knew myself to be what blooms in the blood, what scratches the voice, trembles words. Every day is a new morning. Another fight we live to dance between tears beating on our faces. I am tired of strength. I am tired of strength. When I first showed up to the community organizing meeting, I uttered the word poetry, and their faces sunk with confusion. Who's got time for poems when the world's on fire? And your brother's body on your front door, and your sister's been missing for weeks, and your dad got laid off, and your mother gone mad with mothering, and your uncle locked up, and your aunt need a fix. I mean, life can get you down and out. But when the organizers was weary, and all the marching wore them down, and all the meetings ended in arguments, and all the foundations brought out the snakes, and all the trauma piled up on their desks, and all the campaigns ended with politicians, I offered poems in their palms like petunias, revolutionary and blushing shades of plum. I fed them Sonia, and Jane, and June, and Pat Parker, and Carolyn Rogers. How every poem still pierced is true. Like yesterday's battlefield is tomorrow's front yard. Still, all my heroes is fighting depression. Some live to see what they fought to prevent, and we ought to keep our hopes high, but all this comfort and security got our institutions kidnapped in broad daylight, treaty torn and tricked, bamboozled by the beaming brilliance of greed, got our babies programmed for numbness. Content is. And what is an enemy if we do not know who our friends are? And who is a comrade these days when the poems are good, depending on who reposts them, depending on who's fetching for awards, and who will feed our activists, our organizers, freedom, if not the poets? We are losing our frontline warriors to suicide. And it's not choosing to fight a sort of sacrifice, a kind of offering. All our children have become altars to the liberation front. The other day, we lost Amber Evans, baby girl found in the Scioto River. She was 28. And before that, it was Erica Garner, heart full of storm and lightning. She was 27. And before that, it was Marshawn McCarroll on the steps of the Ohio State House, haunted by the hunting. He was 23. Basim Masri, our Palestinian brother from another mother. What about Ferguson and Edward Crawford and Darren Seals, and how dreams still smell of tear gas and milk? We cry trumpets and turntables in the corners of our hopes, we rhythm and blues. And though I cry, I am celebrating a woman I love. She who turned the pen in her hand to a grenade. Haiku homegirl, folklore florist flung stories into our minds, planted orchids and daffodils, sunflowers. She who shivered the sky, rain showers and sunsets born of her blessing, the flesh of her words, kindred sister who wrote for daughters of a movement, who say, do and act, the call, response, resist, riot of our rebellious laughter. As we readied our reasons for writing, we armed ourselves with her poems. A strategy for organizing the heart. Prophetic prayers, a smile made of spirituals and birth pains. These days, it hurts to write. Every sentence is a false promise. Is we not trying to get free? And when the poems do what they do, they get it done. Sister Sanchez, eternal fellow fire spitter, bad to the bone. I never met a poet who loved us like you do, all of us. And when my anger knocks the wind out of my weeping, I sit on the hills of your humming words and feast of all the ways we got to get to where we're going. In the quiet mirror of a poem, how to be human,
How to shake loose arms outstretched, summoning us uncool and truth-telling care. How to heal in the cathedral of hands. This is a poem for you and for us. For all the poems that sistered us in this ancestral war. All the lines, somersaulting sister. Sister Sanchez, you are our North Star in our darkest nights.

0: Gil Scott-Heron, Did You Hear What They Said? And right before that, Aja Monet for Sonia. I'm Dream Queen. I'm Dream Queen. You're in the cab with me, listening to KMRD LP, Madrid, New Mexico.
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0: We're back for the second hour of In the Cab. 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We are all volunteer run, and your contributions go directly to our operating budget. Nobody out here is doing it like we do it. All right? I'm going to go ahead and continue with some music. And I'll see if I figure out anything else to say. I think I said it all. Thank y'all so much for tuning in. This is Nina Simone from a four-track album called Emergency Ward, Expanded Edition. This is a song called Isn't It a Pity?

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God.

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Just the little thank you. We just forget to give back, 'cause we're moving too fast. Moving too fast. 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

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Don't know nothing about romance. Everything is plastic. Isn't

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Be still. The Genesis was life, the Genesis was death, and the Genesis of death was the Genesis of war. Be still, peace, be still. In the name of peace, they wage the wars. Ain't they got no shame? In the name of peace, Lot's wife is now a product of the Morton Company. No, they ain't got no shame. Noah packing his wife and kiddies up for a holiday. Row, row, row your boat. But why'd you leave the unicorns, Noah, huh? Why'd you leave them? While our black Madonna stood there, 18 feet high, holding him in her arms, listening to the rumblings of peace. Be still, be still. Can I get a witness, witness, witness, he wanted to know. And Peter only asked, who is that dude? Who is that black dude? Looks like a troublemaker to me. And the foundations of the mighty, mighty Roman Catholic Church were laid. Hallelujah, Jesus, no. They ain't got no shame, 'cause they killed the Carthaginians in the great

baptism, and honor is a happy slave, cause all God's children need rhythm. And glory, hallelujah, why can't peace be still? The great emancipator was a bigot, ain't they got no shame? And making the world safe for democracy were 20 million slaves. No, they ain't got no shame. And they barbecued 6 million to raise the price of beef and crossed the 16th parallel to control the price of rice. Ain't we never gonna see the light? And champagne was shipped out of the East while kosher pork was introduced to Africa. Only the torch can show the way. In the beginning was the deed, and the deed was death, and the homies are getting confused. Peace, be still. So the great white prince was shot like in Texas, and our black shining prince was murdered like that thug in his cathedral, while our in Memphis was shot like their prince in Dallas. And my lord, ain't we never gonna see the light? The rumblings of this peace must be stilled, be still, be still.

You just heard Nikki Giovanni, Great Pax Whitey. It's from an album called Truth Is On Its Way. Yep, I had to bleep some on there. I didn't want nobody to get sensitive, complaining on the station, you know. Even though y'all know what it is. You this and I'm that. And we go back and forth, tit for tat. Hey, I just made that up, see? All God's chilling, need rhythm. I'm Dream Queen, thanks for rolling. We opened up this set with Isn't It a Pity, Nina Simone, the Emergency Ward Expanded Edition. Then we had, and this is the thing about Nina, she can make a song her own. That's originally one from George Harrison from his first solo album, All Things Must Pass. And I'm a big fan of both of them. I really like George Harrison's solo work. And I like how Nina made that track her own. It's great. Then we had He Ain't Heavy, He's My Brother, from Donny Hathaway. Blood of an American, from Bobby Wright. And that brings us right back up to Nikki Giovanni. Right behind me, I'm going to let it play for a while. It's a very long version of Inner City Blues. Makes me want to holler. That's a Marvin Gaye tune. This is Grover Washington Jr., his rendition. It's from an album called Inner City Blues, 1972. He's got a couple of Marvin songs on there. Mercy, Mercy Me, The Ecology is another one. Does a version of Ain't No Sunshine, Bill Withers. I gotta say, man, the music industry did a good job of clearing out all of those activists. You know, but I like to say thank you to independent music labels and streaming services that keep us in touch with voices from the present and the past, that the moneymakers out there, the supporters of this system oppression, the system of oppression, you know, they'll catch you too and we'll get you, you know. Have you singing all kinds of spells. It makes me want to holler. I'll be back in a bit. Thanks, y'all, for tuning in.

Tracy Chapman with Stand By Me, live at The Late Show with David Letterman back in the day. Got very close to tears there. I really like that rendition. I'm Dream Queen. You're in the cab with me. Thank you so much for rolling. We opened up this set with Peace from Black and Blues, Freedom Death Dance from Eugene Daniels, and that's all we had time for. We're going to close things up with War, Deliver the Word. Hey, been texting with my auntie. Hey, auntie, thank you for everything. Also, I thought of you last night, and because you like War, so here we go. Here's some War. That's the only good War is the band. I say that a lot. Stay tuned to KMRDLP, Madrid, New Mexico. Coming up next is Alex with Fire Engine on Fire. Then there's his music for the rest of the day with some talk sprinkled in. I told my buddy Lil Queen Trashmouth, who's on the radio on Fridays, we do the food distribution program together here. 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But anyway, I went to get my bag and I was talking to her, and then she started talking to me about current events, and I was like, it's too early. And she's like, it's time, my show is in 45 minutes. I was like, it's too early. But I just realized out here as I'm finishing my coffee that I get y'all at 8. And thank you for going deep with me and just being here. You know, let's do more. We can all do more. We gotta be brave now. Here's War. I love y'all. Catch you next time.

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Time is 10 a.m. on the dot, guys. Means Fire Engine on Fire is taking over. Got a good show in store for you today. Hope you guys are enjoying a lovely, nice start to your Saturday. I know I am. Awesome. 10-minute jazz song to start off the hour here on 96.9. Love you guys. 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

70 Highway 14, open Saturdays and Sundays, noon to 3 p.m. In other words, just a few hours from now. Stop on by. Top of the hour, we listen to that Lauren's Dance by Idris Muhammad. Awesome. New Orleans jazz drummer. 10-minute epic. Go check it out. Once again, Lauren's song. And then Bowie. Sound Vision. Was after that. And we just listened to Alan Toussaint, Soul Sister, another New Orleans legend. Thank you guys for being here with me on a lovely Saturday morning. Feels like fall finally outside. On my way driving up to Madrid this morning, I drove past a balloon that had landed in a parking lot near my house, which was exciting. It's that time of year again. Time is 10:19. We got a few more for you guys. Thank you for being here this morning. Love you.

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My name is Alex. The name of my show is Fire Engine on Fire. We're up here every Saturday, 10 a.m. to 11 a.m. Playing you the soundtrack to your Saturday morning. Which for today included some Janis Joplin. That was Work Me Lord. Followed by Soleance. This is a new one for me. Title of that track is Kaimak. Then we had the Aquatics with What They Doin'. And then that last one, nice little mix up in terms of vibe this morning. Natalia Lafourcade with Mi Tierra Veracruzana. One of my favorites. One of my favorites ever. Yeah, lovely little folk. Lovely little folk song from Veracruz. We got, I think, four more songs for you today before we pass things off. Hope you guys have enjoyed your time up here this morning with me. It's the best part of my week when I get to come up here and share my music. Be part of, just an awesome, awesome group of folks doing cool things up here. Folks, if you want to check out the track list from today, if you want to see how you can get involved in Madrid Local Radio, head on over to kmrd.fm. Awesome. See you guys in a few.

Thank you guys for being here this morning. Got a few more songs. Time is 10:51. I'm gonna pass it over here to DJ Lobster Garden here in a few minutes. This is the Blessing song by Michael White. Just before this we had I Am the Black Gold of the Sun by the Rotary Connection. Thank you guys for being here again. My name is Alex. I'll be up here every Saturday, 10 a.m. to 11 a.m. All right, love you guys. Thanks for tuning in. See you next week.

Junior Parker. A cousin of mine is going on, but we'd like to kind of carry on in his name.

Hello, everyone. This is DJ Lobster Garden with Lobster Garden the Show. You are listening to 96.9 KMRD LP Madrid, New Mexico. I'm going to get us started here with some Mabi Frati. She's been in a number of bands and everything in the last couple of years that she's released, I've just loved. And so I recently revisited her solo album from 2024, Sentir Que No Sabes. And yeah, I really loved it. So here's Oídos by Mabi Frati.

All right. We were just listening to Eric Kosak with Jechat Kole. He's from, or was from, Guadeloupe. Then we had a collection. Well, I guess it was all over. So from Mexico, we had Rocío Benqueas with Ayúdame. Then from Argentina, we had Ilia y Elizabeth with Ponte Bajo el Sol. Then from Cuba, we had Mongo Santa Maria with Sofrita. And then from Miami, we had El Timba with Un Bla Bla. And we started the set off with Mexico City artists Mabi Frate and Oídos. I have a quick PSA for y'all. The 2025 Consumer Confidence Report for Madrid Water, the Mutual Domestic Water Consumers Association that manages our local tap water, is available online at madridwater.com. Hard copies are posted on bulletin boards at KMRD, the Old Boarding House Mercantile, the Post Office in Cerrillos, and the Madrid Fire Station. Request a copy for the report by emailing madridnmwater@gmail.com or calling 505-369-6035. Madrid Water meetings are public and are held on the second Thursday of each month at 6 p.m. at the firehouse. We're going to continue on our journey. We got a couple, Brazilian songs coming up, and then we're going to switch into more of an English set. Here is one of my favorites, Marisa Monte with Panis et Circumstance.

All right. We were just listening to Girl Ray. That's Everybody's Saying That. Before that, we had Isabel Campbell and Mark Lanegan with the song Revolver. Then Linda Perhacs with Hey, Who Really Cares? Then Jose Marau with Morango Encantado. And then we had Marisa Monte with Panes et Circassans. Gonna continue. I got about 15 minutes left. And I guess my last 15 minutes is a little more, a little less dancey, a little more gloomy. I don't know, but not, but in a fun way. So this is the band Julie and Tenebrist.

All right, I'm wrapping up my set here, and then I'm going to hand this off to Body Without Organs. But first, I'm going to read out what we just listened to. That was Mull Sullivan and Eggshells. Before that was Itasca and Imitation of War. And before that was Julie and Tenebrist. I'm going to leave you with the band Sorrow and the song Forgive Me. I do have the Swiss band Merl Wubslin and their song Taut es Curry. Saved if there's a little bit more time, but I don't think we're going to have time for that. So, yeah, here is Sorrow and Forgive Me, and I'll check in with you all next week. Have a good one.

This past Wednesday was John Coltrane's 100th birthday, which was celebrated throughout the jazz world. So I thought we'd start our show out this week with a little remembrance of John Coltrane and a celebration of all the music that he shared in his 40 short years. We heard Attaining from his 1965 record Sonship, and that featured McCoy Tyner on piano, Jimmy Garrison on bass, and Elvin Jones on drums. One of the last records of that classic quartet of John Coltrane's. And after that, we heard from Alice Coltrane, John's wife, who I think for a long time was overshadowed by John Coltrane, but in recent years has really started to get the recognition that she really deserved them. She's a fantastic musician and composer, spiritual leader. So we heard Blue Nile was the track, which Alice Coltrane played harp on. And interestingly, on that track, there were two alto flutes, one with Pharoah Sanders on one channel and the other Joe Henderson in the other channel. So if you listened on headphones, you had a little treat there. And that's not that common that you hear two alto flutes on a jazz track. That was from Alice Coltrane's record, Ptah the El Daud. And then we're going to hear a lot more jazz and also music from all over the world, Africa, Japan, and other places. So please stay tuned. You're listening to Body Without Organs. My name is Steve, and I will be with you here until the 1 o'clock.

o'clock hour. But let's keep the music going. We'll stay in the United States for now. We're going to listen to a track from Jamie Branch's debut record, Fly or Die. This is theme number 2.

That was The Good Ones with Niles Klein doing a guest spot on guitar. The Good Ones are an acoustic duo out of Rwanda. That song was Where Did You Go Wrong, My Love, from their LP Rwanda, You Should Be Loved. And before that, we heard from Rajna Swaminathan from her debut record of Agency and Abstraction. We heard Vagabonds was the track, and that featured Maria Grand on sax and Ganavia Doraswamy on vocals. Before that, Gato Libre, which is the kind of a project, side project of pianist Satoko Fuji and her husband, trumpeter Natsuki Tamura. We heard Going Back Home from their record Shiro. On that track, Satoko Fuji actually played accordion, not her usual piano. And we started off with Jamie Branch from her debut record Fly or Die, theme number two. My name is Steve. You're listening to Body Without Organs on KMRD LP in Madrid. And we're going to keep it here in Africa with some guitar music from the Western Sahel. This is V.A. Terre, is the track, and it's by La Dental Orchestra. Hope you enjoy it.

That was Dara Dorian with Komodo from her record The Expanding Flower Planet. And before that, we heard from Drissi El Abassi with some Algerian rye. It's hard to pronounce the name of that. It's Manetsud Ma Nebridar. Drissi El Abassi. Well, I'm just about out of time. Thanks for listening and tuning in. And please stay tuned because All Over the Map is up next with more great music. I'm going to send it out here with Ethiopian singer Sosena Gebre Isis with her track on Bagena, which is like a kind of a harp, Harp of David, I think it's called. And the track is called Save Us From Our Death.

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0: And from KMRD World Headquarters, high above Highway 14 here in Madrid, New Mexico, it's All Over the Map. I'm your host, Scott Goldman. Thanks for joining me on what has to be the finest Saturday afternoon of the year here in northern New Mexico. It is beautiful out. Just past 1 p.m. here in the Mountain Daylight Time. Hope you're enjoying a Saturday afternoon wherever you may be. All I can say about last week is rain, rain, rain. We finally had some sustained rainfall here in northern New Mexico, which is a good thing, except for those who find out that their roof leaks at about the same time. Anyway, I have got a great theme for today's show, but before I tell you about that, let's enjoy my song crush of the week. Yes, as you know, a regular feature of this fine radio program, one song that just seems to be on my personal infinite repeat list, although this has been a brief repeat list because I'm pleased to say that one of my favorite musical duos released a new album just yesterday. So here's new music from Hermanos Gutierrez. 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

That is the song crush of the week from Hermanos Gutierrez. Brothers Alejandro and Esteban Gutierrez were raised by an Ecuadorian mother and a Swiss father. They often visited family in Playas, Ecuador. Esteban learned to play classical guitar in Latin styles, while younger brother Alejandro taught himself guitar by watching tutorial videos on YouTube. Their first three albums drew influence from the world of Latin music, but a visit to Mexico and the Southwest U.S. inspired their fourth album and incorporated much more Western kind of sounds. Yesterday, they released their seventh LP, Los Ojos del Cóndor. We heard the track Ciudad Inca. They also have a show coming up next week, October 5th, down in Albuquerque. I'll be there. And that is the song crush of the week. But on to today's theme. Now, I'm calling today's show Honky Tonkin'. Not exactly original, I know. We're celebrating honky tonk music. Generally, honky tonk music refers to country-leaning bands heard in a bar, preferably packed and sweaty, with perhaps a little room for dancing. Originally common in areas of the American South and Southwest, you can likely find a honky-tonk in some form or fashion just about everywhere. Many classic country artists such as Jimmy Rogers, Ernest Tubb, Lefty Frizzell, Hank Williams, Patsy Cline, Merle Haggard, they all began their careers in honky-tonks. So today I'm going to play some of those classic artists along with more contemporary names that fit well in the greater honky-tonk scheme of things. So let's get started. Coming up, Lefty Frizzell, Whitey Morgan in the 78s, and Caitlin Butts. We'll start with our theme song for today. Here's Hank Williams. I'm Scott Goldman. 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

We are honky-tonking today on All Over the Map. We just heard Cigarettes and Coffee Blues from the great Lefty Frizzell, truly one of the unique voices in country music. The track was written by Marty Robbins, released as a single on Columbia Records in October 1958. The song peaked at number 13 on the country charts. Before that, Flint, Michigan-based Whitey Morgan in the 78s. They gave us Somewhere Along the Way, title track from their 2025 album. And my sense is Caitlin Butts would fit in well in the honky-tonk world. We heard the track Jackson. That's off her 2022 full-length entitled What Else Can She Do? And we started the set with one of the greatest, if not the greatest, songwriter in country music history. A man who knew the honky-tonk world quite well. That would be Hank Williams and his Drifting Cowboy Band, with our unofficial theme for today's show, Honky Tonkin', released in May 1947. More honky tonk hits ahead, including Sierra Farrell and Nikki Lane, Jackson Taylor in The Sinners, and Asleep at the Wheel. Let's start this set with Hank Thompson. I'm Scott Goldman. 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

started taming broncos. I made every rodeo until I met a tough one. You know his name was the Devil Joe. I grabbed hold of his bridle just to ride this old outlaw.

your shoulder back.

We are celebrating honky-tonk music on today's show. We just heard a cool collaboration between Sierra Ferrell and Nikki Lane entitled A Lesson in Leavin'. That would be the title track from their collaborative full-length released last year. By the way, underneath me, the one and only Atomic Mosquitoes. Another contemporary artist that fits well in our theme today would be Jackson Taylor and the Sinners. We heard the track Yo Mama Don't Like You. You'll find that on his 2025 release titled Red Lights. Now, I'm including some Western swing in here, as I imagine more than a few of those artists, including the great Bob Wills, were plying their trade in sweaty bars around the country. We heard Asleep at the Wheel with Miles and Miles of Texas, something I imagine Wills and many others saw plenty of in their touring days. That's off the 1976 album Wheelin' and Dealin'. And we began the set with Hank Thompson and his Brazos Valley Boys. The track is called How Cold-Hearted Can You Get? Released in August 1952. All right, we're just getting started on the Honky Tonk Hit Parade. Casey Chambers, Ray Price, and Flatland Cavalry are all in our future. Let's start this set with the one and only Merle Haggard. I'm Scott Goldman. 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

We are having some honky-tonk good times today on All Over the Map. That was Still Feeling Blue from Kacey Chambers. You'll find it on her 2001 album Barricades and Brick Walls. We also heard Ray Price with You Don't Care About Me, released on his classic 1963 album Nightlife. The track was not initially a big hit, but it's become one of the standout tracks on one of the greatest country albums ever made. You may recognize Midland After Midnight from Flatland Cavalry. Well, that's because it's part of the Landman soundtrack released last year. And we began the set with the great Merle Haggard and the Strangers. The track is called Shade Tree Fix It Man. That's off his 1969 album, Close Up Merle Haggard. Honky Tonkin' rolls along, coming up. Willie Nelson, Wayne Hancock, and Kelly Willis. Let's start this set with Hayes Carl. I'm Scott Goldman. 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

It's a Honky Tonk Saturday afternoon, playing contemporary and classic honky tonk songs. We just heard Willie Nelson in a track called You Wouldn't Cross the Street to Say Goodbye. That's off his 1994 album Love and Pain. Before that, a legendary purveyor of the honky tonk sound, Wayne the Train Hancock. He's known as the king of juke joint swing. We just heard the track Going Home Blues. That's off his 2006 album, Tulsa. Kelly Willis gave us the terrific The Heart That Love Forgot. That's from her album Bang Bang, released in 1991. And we started that set with one of my favorites. That would be Hayes Carl. The track is called For the Progress of Man. You'll find that on his 2025 album, We're Only Human. But wait, what is that sound I hear?

Ah, yes, that can only be the fine piano stylings of the one and only Floyd Kramer, telling us, yes, again, it's time for today's twofer. As you know, a special feature of this high-quality radio program, two versions of the same song. We're sticking with the honky-tonkin' theme. Here are the Flying Burrito Brothers. 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

And that would be today's twofer. Two versions of the Red Simpson classic, Close Up the Honky Tonks. We just heard the Flying Burrito Brothers with their take. My bad, I thought we started with that. That's the title track to a 1974 compilation album released after the band broke up. And we began with the classic version from Buck Owens, released in 1964 on the album Together Again, My Heart Skips a Beat. All right, coming up, Buddy Miller with Casey Musgraves, Jason Boland and the Stragglers, and Farron Young. We'll start this set with Sun Volt. I'm Scott Goldman. 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

Honky Tonkin' rolls on. Originally written and recorded by Buck Owens, we heard Buddy Miller and Casey Musgrave's take on Love's Gonna Live Here Again. That's a live track released in 2016.

0: 2016. Texas country band Jason Bolin and the Stragglers gave us the track Drive. That's off their 2025 release, The Last Kings of Babylon. Known as the Hillbilly Heartthrob, Farron Young was a country singer and songwriter from the early 1950s to the mid-1980s. We heard perhaps his best-known song, If You Ain't Lovin', You Ain't Livin', released in 1951 on the album Tear-Stained Highways. And we began the set with Sun Volt. Track is called Brick Walls. That's the appropriately, for our purposes, titled, well, the album title is Honky Tonk, released in 2013.
1: You know the place is marked with the S sign?
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1: So, when you hear the alarm, if there is a warning, you will hear it before the bomb explodes. Sometimes.
0: Coming up, the Pine Valley Cosmonauts with Rosie Flores, Graham Parsons, and Jimmy Dale Gilmore. We'll begin this set with the great Country Music Hall of Fame legend Connie Smith. I'm Scott Goldman. You're listening to All Over the Map on KMRD.

We're going honky-tonking today on All Over the Map. We just heard the Pine Valley Cosmonauts with special guest Rosie Flores. The track is called I'll Never Get Out of This World Alive. You'll find that on the Cosmonauts 2002 compilation album, The Executioner's Last Songs. Written by Graham Parsons and poet Tom Brown, Return of the Grievous Angel was produced during the sessions for Parsons' second and final album, Grievous Angel, in 1973. Harmony vocals by Emmylou Harris. The Texas troubadour Jimmie Dale Gilmore gave us that hardwood floor. That's on his self-titled 1989 album. And we started the set with Hinges on the Door from country music legend Connie Smith, released in 1965. All right, we're coming down the home stretch here. The Derailers, Jerry Jeff Walker, and BR549 all ahead. But first, here's Waylon Jennings. I'm Scott Goldman. You're listening to All Over the Map on KMRD.

We're celebrating the sounds of honky-tonk music today. Just heard one of my favorite tracks, Bar Exam from the Derailers. It's off their 2001 album, Here Come the Derailers. Before that, we heard Gary P. Nunn with Jerry Jeff Walker, classic London Homesick Blues. That's off Walker's 1973 album, Viva Terlingua. BR549 gave us Crazy Arms. That's from their self-titled debut studio album, released in 1996. And we began the set with Waylon Jennings' Bob Wills Is Still the King, originally released on Jennings' 1975 album, Dreamin' My Dreams. Well, sure hope you enjoyed a little honky-tonk music today on All Over the Map. That'll do it for me for today. I'll be back next week with another edition of this fine radio program. In the meantime, I will leave you with Marty Stewart and this. Remember, anything worth doing is worth overdoing. Thanks for listening. I'll see you next week.

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I'm Parajohn, and today we're going to do a show about one-hit wonders. There've been a lot of them during my childhood anyway, and that's mostly what these are. But we're going to start off with a very famous song, and all I can say is everybody needs to get their big shoes on.

Okay. Yeah, those were two one-hit wonders back in the 60s. Here's another one from the late 60s, early 70s, followed by one that was actually inspired by a Bach piece called Orchestral Suite Number 3 in D Major. But the Hammond organ on this is just amazing. But we'll start out with the Tokens.

And that was Procol Harum with Whiter Shade of Pale. The interesting thing too, they did a, there was a cover, and I played it a few weeks ago when I was doing my cover show. Sammy Hagar and Neil Sean of Journey actually did a cover of that, which replaced the organ with guitar, which I thought was really cool. My mom, however, thinks that the organ's better, which, I mean, I like that version too. So now we're going to head out to the West Coast. And in the 60s, surf music was big. So we're going to do a couple of surfing one-hit wonders, including one that everybody knows. And as an amateur air drummer, yeah, it's part of my repertoire. But we'll get started with the Shantaes.

And that was the Safaris with Wipeout. If you really want to see a cool version of that, just search the interwebs for Wipeout with Sammy Hagar, Michael Anthony, Jason Bonham, Kenny Aronson, and Sheila E. That is pretty amazing. There's a video out there of that. And yeah, that's pretty awesome to see all three of those very accomplished drummers playing a classic like that. And of course, Michael Anthony with his high voice doing the very beginning part of it. So we're going to continue with a couple more instrumentals. I always thought this was a neat song growing up. I don't know why, I just did. And then the song after that, well, it's something, it's from a movie that even to this day is deeply disturbs me. So we'll get started with Mason Williams.

hurry up, paddle faster. yeah. If you know, you know, right? yeah, we used to, when I worked in EMS, we had an area of the county we worked in, and yeah, we always referred to that as their anthem. So now we're gonna go back to some actual music with lyrics. And this one was kind of the premier one-hit wonder of the 70s, along with one that everybody knows, and kind of the ultimate party song. So we'll get started with Norman Greenbaum.

And that was five-man electrical band with Signs. Tesla did a version of that in the 80s. And it was actually acoustic as opposed to that being electric. And I apologize, I got ahead of myself. The party song is coming up. So we're going to go to another one-hit wonder of the 70s, followed by that ultimate party song that was also a one-hit wonder during the disco era. So we'll get started with Blues Image.

0: And that was Wild Cherry with Play That Funky Music.
1: White boy.
0: Yeah. That one, it was their only hit, but I mean, it was a very popular hit back in the late 70s. So we're going to go to the final two songs. This one was, it's very popular. I know back in the, late 80s, Sportscast, they used to have a thing on Houston TV called Sports Sunday. And the sportscast was a guy I remember from when I lived in Indiana. He was actually a sportscaster in Indianapolis, but he moved down to Houston with the rest of us. And he used to use part of the instrumental, one of the guitar riffs in this song, as his intro to his show. So we'll do this, and then we're going to, like I like to do, I always like to do a Rush-related song going into the Rush Hour. DJ Cygnus is here, so.
2: Howdy, brother.
0: What's going on, man? So we're going to do this one. It's a little different, and it was probably Bob and Doug McKenzie's only hit. But we'll get started with Ram Jam.

0: Mix number two.
1: Huh? Start that filter. Okay, now be real nice to him, eh?
2: Okay.
1: Okay. This is the hit single section of our album.
3: Good day.
1: Good day. Geddy Lee is here from Rush. Hi, Geddy. I'm Bob McKenzie. This is my brother, Doug.
3: How's it going, Geddy?
4: Oh, it's going pretty good. Good day, eh?
1: Good day. Good day. Thanks for coming down to do our hit.
4: Well, it's my pleasure, eh?
1: Did our lawyer call you?
4: Yeah. $10 is $10.
1: I hope you don't mind, but there's a photographer that's going to be taking pictures of us together to prove that you are here doing the record.
3: In case people don't believe us.
4: Yeah. How come he's not wearing a toque?
3: Oh, he's not from the Great White North, eh?
1: Okay, so if you'd like to put on a toque and some headphones, we can do the hit single now.
4: Sure.
1: Okay.
4: That'd be great.
1: Do you have the lyric sheet?
4: Oh, yeah. Okay. I memorized them.
1: Oh, great. Beauty.
3: Okay. How did you do that so fast?
4: I'm a professional, eh?
3: Oh. We'll just sit over here, like, while you're singing, eh?
1: Okay.
4: Okay.
1: All right.
4: Okay. Thanks, guys.
1: Okay. Good luck, eh?
3: Good luck.
1: Okay. Yeah.

0: Okay. Good day, welcome to our single. I'm Bob McKenzie, and this is my brother Doug.
1: How's it going, eh?
0: Beauty, eh?
1: Yeah, I like that.
0: Okay.
1: Okay, everyone, this record was my idea.
0: Get out.
1: It was.
0: You're lying.
1: Hosehead here just sort of rid on my coattails.
0: Why are you doing this? It was our idea together, eh?
1: Yeah, okay.

0: Decent singing, eh?
1: Yeah.
0: Yeah, he's good.
2: Okay, so good day. Our topic today is music.
1: That's right, like, because my brother and I are now experts in the field,
2: yeah,
1: eh?
2: Yeah, right, because we're a band now. And, yeah.
1: Well, so, except for him. I'm a band.
2: Oh, how can you do that, making me look bad? You're such a hose hand.

0: Hosehead.
1: Yeah, what?
0: Yeah, listen to this, it's coming. You know what it is?
1: What?
0: It's a drum solo.
1: Okay, everyone, like, this is me on the drums,
0: Get out. It is not.
1: It is so.
0: Stop lying, will you?
1: Take off,

0: another record with you, Hoser. Yeah.
1: Okay, that's fine. I'll do a solo album.
0: Fine, and you'll be looking for me another label.
1: Oh, now everybody's gone. Good day.
0: Good day.
2: So, like, take off to the great white north.
3: Beauty.
2: Take off. It's a beauty way to go.
3: Jeez.
2: Take off, you hosers.
4: Hey, Geddy, we like to thank you for coming on the album and singing on the hit single.
2: Well, it was my pleasure, eh? Like, I wish you guys, like, lots of success and everything.
0: Beauty. Thanks,
4: thanks
0: Geddy.
4: A lot, eh?
0: That's great.
2: You're welcome.
4: Okay. Like, if we do another one, maybe you could do it?
2: Well, slow down, eh?
4: Okay. One at a time, right?
0: Don't
4: okay.
0: push the guy,
4: yeah,
0: eh?
4: okay, sorry. But, you know, like, thanks for this one.
0: Thank you, and...
2: No sweat.
4: Yeah.
0: Good day.
2: Good day.
0: Good day.
5: Good day.
6: Good day,
5: eh? Good day.
6: Oh, man, that just, yeah. I mean, that was perfect. That was perfect for them. You know, that was, yeah. Yeah, it just fit. I mean, it's like, yeah, why not?
5: How do you not love Canadians?
6: Yeah.
5: And why?
6: Yeah.
5: Not to get too real world, but.
6: Yeah.
5: Dadgummit. I mean, yeah. I almost married a quasi Canadian, you know? I mean, my mother in law would have been Canadian.
6: Yeah.
5: Actually St. Catharines, the area.
6: Yeah.
5: Thereabouts.
6: Yeah, thereabouts.
5: Aboots.
6: Yes.
5: Yeah.
6: Yeah. Speaking of that, I know you watched it too. yeah. The documentary is amazing. Absolutely amazing. The last few minutes are a little rough. But to hear other very accomplished drummers to say how hard it was to play those songs.
5: Like, I couldn't have done this, you know. I maybe can, like, fake it.
6: Yeah.
5: But I couldn't do this, you know, 200 nights a year.
6: Yeah.
5: You know, and think of it to begin with.
6: Yeah.
5: You know?
6: I mean,
5: and the lyrics that go with the words. Yep. Yeah.
6: Well, I mean, and the funny thing is, you know, they threw... Danny Carey, like I said, they threw him into the deep end because he had to do Overture and he had to do Tom Sawyer.
5: and that was, yeah, exactly. I think they did that on purpose. You know?
6: Yeah.
5: Because he's a great drummer. Don't get me wrong, but he's not he doesn't have the level of accomplishment.
6: Yeah.
5: Like King Crimson.
6: Yeah.
5: Or the Police.
6: Yeah. You know? Or Red Hot Chili Peppers.
5: Or Red Hot, or the, you know, the established fandom that Chad Smith does.
6: Yeah.
5: I mean, I
6: will say, though, the fans of Tool are very, they're kind of like Rush fans. They're very, mm-hmm. you know, very supportive, very almost fanatical. Matter of fact, my wife worked with a woman who followed them wherever they played. If they were like in Arizona or anywhere in the surrounding states, she would make the trip to go see them. Well, I mean,
5: like a deadhead.
6: Yeah.
5: Only she had a job and good hygiene. You know, which is when I tell people how many Rush concerts I've been to.
6: Yeah.
5: They go agape and they're like, what?
6: Yeah.
5: I said I'm like a deadhead. Only I have good hygiene and a job. So I don't
6: kind of like parrotheads. Well, yeah.
5: Yeah. Like parrotheads. Yeah. Yeah. You know. Yeah. You know, if you have to test negative, then you do. You know.
6: Yeah.
5: You know, for your job.
6: Yeah. Well, yeah. I mean, you know, I mean, hey, we can't say much because
5: when that was a thing,
6: less than 2 weeks now and counting.
5: Drum roll, please.
6: Yes. Yes. Oh, man.
5: I know. And for listeners of the show, you'll love it. For the occasional listeners, you're going to go, what are these two knuckleheads talking about?
6: Yeah.
5: And why are they, is this a station-sponsored road trip? No, it's not.
6: No, it's not.
5: No, it's not. No. So there's no actual or vicarious liability involved.
6: Nope. And that's your day job.
5: That's my day job, so I can promise you, if I have to sign a release, I will. I'll probably write it, but, you know. Or at least get general counsel to agree with it.
6: Yeah,
5: you know?
6: Exactly.
5: You know, I'll get my chatbot assistant to write it.
6: Yeah.
5: But I, you know, it's the window is opening.
6: I know.
5: It's broadening. So
6: and seeing the stuff from San Antonio the last two nights. And both nights, she dropped the stick and was like in a nanosecond. I mean, right during that one crucial part of Tom Sawyer, that one fill, and she dropped the stick two nights in a row and was like, just boom, picked it right back up.
5: All right, again. Mrs. Cygnus and I have a buddy that lives in Austin,
6: yeah,
5: who went to the San Antonio show.
6: Yeah.
5: And he said, well, judging from what you're going to do, you're going to see, you're going to have side, or the second show we're going to see.
6: Yeah.
5: You're going to see the playlist from B, which is the entirety of Moving Pictures.
6: Oh, cool.
5: I know.
6: That's awesome.
5: Which is fine with me. Yeah. I've seen 2112 in its entirety twice.
6: Yeah.
5: So I'm good with that.
6: Yeah. It's going to be awesome.
5: It's going to be like the Time Machine tour, which I also saw twice in Orlando and New Orleans.
6: Yeah.
5: It's going to be like a homecoming.
6: Oh, it's going to be awesome. It's going to be absolutely awesome.
5: You hanging out, buddy?
6: Yeah.
5: All right. Oh, I know. All right. 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This is 96.9 FM. KMRD LP, Madrid, New Mexico.

0: listening to The Rush Hour. I'm your faithful DJ, Cygnus. Welcome aboard the Rocinante. Strap in for a faster-than-light flight. We are going to do some cool stuff today. It is the recent passing of the autumnal equinox. So we're going to talk about seasons in our lives, seasons that need to be recognized. Time is fleeting. It's cool here. It was 71 degrees as a high today, as your weatherman. We are experiencing some, and tend to have the opportunity to experience additional flooding in New Mexico from Hurricane Polo, who is a Category 5, and he may actually push an additional Sanford-Simpson scale up to 6, because 184, I believe, was his recorded wind speed on the northwestern quadrant of the eyewall. Yeah, I know. It's amazing. So, my goodness, we are going to talk about changing of seasons. We sit in the middle of Pueblo community of our Native American friends and brethren, and they observe things by the season. We're going to talk a little bit about seasonality of our lives. It's a chance to kind of sit back, reflect on this event, which the equinox means that the days and nights are of equal length, right? The hours don't change, it's the amount of daylight you experience. And I think that it is a chance for us to really kind of reflect on this additional change of seasons. So,
1: absolutely.
0: Yeah. So what are we doing here? Let's do this. I know this gets played quite often, but you can't escape this song.
1: No.
0: You can't escape this song.
1: I love this song. And I'm still hoping she shows up.
0: That, yes. Amy.
1: Yes.
0: Shows up in person,
1: yes,
0: to sing her brief but impactful solo in this.
1: Yeah.
0: Let's hope so. Yeah. Let's go back to, my gosh, A Show of Hands.
1: Yeah.
0: The live album after All the World's a Stage.
1: Yep.
0: That's way back, man. Let's go back in the Wayback Machine.
1: Yes.
0: And experience Time Stands Still.

0: It is the harvest. Oops. Yeah. Live radio. Yeah. It is the harvest, right?
1: Yep.
0: Let's do some Harvest Moon.
1: There we go.
0: Yeah, all right.

0: that's rather nice, isn't it?
1: Yeah. Yeah.
0: Let's do a kind of a slow burn version and conversion transition.
1: Yeah.
0: The days are getting shorter.
1: Yes.
0: Kind of, thank goodness, you know, but...
1: I have mixed feelings about that. I don't like necessarily driving to work in the dark.
0: No, from where you are to where you need to be, absolutely not. But, I would want brilliant sunlight all the time.
1: Yeah, well, I mean, my thing is even when in the summertime, when it's the longest, I still run into some head-on sunlight, but... It's still, I'd rather be in sunlight than, because you never know, especially on the turquoise trail, you never know what's going to run out in front of you.
0: No, I drove it yesterday, at twilight, so.
1: Well, you drove up to my place last week.
0: Yeah, you're right,
1: and
0: yeah.
1: We saw a little pole kitty in the middle of the road.
0: it was 12 miles from the trail to your place. Yeah. That was the most harrowing. I will give you that.
1: It's a curvy mountain road, and in the dark, it's not fun.
0: No, in the winter, but it's not fun either.
1: Oh, it's definitely not fun in the wintertime.
0: Yeah, but I get it.
1: It's going to be really bad this year, so.
0: Hope. Well, I mean, I want the snow. I want the moisture.
1: Yeah.
0: But, you know, it's all about... You know, the time of day, and it's getting darker.
1: Yeah.
0: In, what is it, the end of October, first weekend of November, we change the time again.
1: Yep.
0: For some idiotic unknown reason,
1: yes.
0: We still do that.
1: I know.
0: And if you dispute that, please send me something to justify what we do here.
1: Yeah.
0: Because...
1: We're not an agrarian society anymore. We don't need to be up, you know... At the crack of dawn, even though a lot of times we are.
0: And as an insurance guy, I can tell you I have the stats to prove that, you know, there are an elevated level of risk and losses,
1: mm-hmm.
0: you know, after, immediately before and after these changes.
1: Yeah.
0: So argue the data with me, please. I challenge thee, you know, you know, I'm going to unsheath my sword on that one. So here's available.

0: There we go.
1: Yeah.
0: Yeah.
1: Yeah.
0: The passing of seasons. Yeah. And the more that I get into where I'm living and the people around me and the public cultures and kind of recognizing or and like reestablishing, you know, where I have been in.
1: Look out. Look out.
0: Let's talk over this.
1: Yeah, there you go.
0: I think it's a nice background, actually.
1: Yeah.
0: This live radio, people. It's, you know, I think it's kind of a tuning fork, you know, to live here.
1: Oh, yeah.
0: You either get it or you don't.
1: Yep. Yeah. I mean,
0: am I wrong in this?
1: No. I mean, you look at where.

0: I'm at, and the Paco Indians were Paco tribe.
1: You can say Indians.
0: Well, I know, but but even that, they were more than, I mean, to me, the Athabascan, because they were part of the Athabascan
1: people. Yeah, yeah.
0: Yeah. And they were like ancient. I mean, this tribe was around back, you know, back when this was all open land. There were no, it was not Mexico. It was not the United States. It was just open land.
1: Correct.
0: And, you know, that whole area up there is like that. And, you know, it's kind of sad that there's now a subdivision built around their main community.
1: Let's assume that there were no archaeological finds to happen.
0: Yes. I mean, but then again, you know, we've seen poltergeists. We know what happens.
1: Oof.
0: Know,
1: you're keeping me up at night now.
0: I'm talking about that area because you know they built all those high dollar homes and all that stuff, and you know it's like no.
1: And we looked at that area. It just didn't seem right for what we wanted to build.
0: Yeah. Yeah.
1: I think we're in a better place now.
0: Oh yeah, absolutely. Yeah. I will wholeheartedly agree with you on that. That is an amazing, amazing place.
1: Watch out, HOA, because we're doing what we want to do.
0: That's right. That's right. I'm just lucky I don't have one, so I can do whatever I want to do.
1: Well, you know,
0: but then again, you.
1: Well, it's not like we're doing anything like crazy, like, you know, not
0: like human sacrifice and things like that.
1: Yeah, I mean, you know, we're not, you know. We're not piling. It's not a, you know, you pull, you know, it's like a you pull it kind of thing.
0: Yeah, you're not
1: pulling
0: it. Yeah, you're not going to make it into a junkyard.
1: Exactly. My goodness, people, please leave us alone.
0: Yes, yes.
1: All right. Let's talk about more about the passage of time and about, Isaac Newtonian, his view of the universe, which is a giant clock, right?
0: Yep.
1: Which I thought rather played well into Clockwork Angels, because that's another extension of that theme, right?
0: Yeah.
1: Of that literary device, if you will.
0: Yeah.
1: Here is back from, Test for Echo, a little time in motion, shall we?
0: Yeah.

0: All right.
1: Yeah.
0: Celestial Mechanics. That is another Rush.
1: Yeah.
0: Lyric.
1: Yep.
0: You know, I miss Neil. I miss poetry.
1: And the documentary just made that more apparent.
0: It hurt.
1: Yeah, I mean, it did.
0: It was important for me to see.
1: Yeah.
0: The environment in which the environment in which I saw it. You know, Mrs. Cygnus is like,
1: Mrr. Yeah.
0: And she's like asleep, and I got to experience it. You know.
1: Yeah.
0: Solely.
1: Yeah.
0: You know, and it was moving.
1: Yeah.
0: It was really moving.
1: There was some humor in there, which was good. I'm glad. But then again, you know, get an owl, you know, I mean, come on. They're just goofballs anyway. So
0: they're Canadian buffoons.
1: Yeah.
0: I mean, they are. Yeah.
1: It's just.
0: But Getty's like, you know, he's a straight line. And Alex is like the weaving. People in Radio Land, you can't see my my gesticulation, he's weaving around Getty's like circular orbit.
1: Yeah,
0: you know? He's the moon around Getty's planetary orbit.
1: Yeah,
0: you know?
1: I mean, and it's just the beginning was pretty rough too, where they were. Yeah, where they poured the glass of Macallan 25, which by the way is about 75 grand.
0: 75 grand.
1: I think. Well, no, that's not. Never mind. Macallan 25 is 7,500. That's right. I'm sorry.
0: Okay.
1: Yeah, $7,500 for a bottle of Macallan 25.
0: So two fat fingers is probably 2 or 3% of the bottle.
1: Yeah, maybe. Not even that.
0: Yeah, maybe 1%.
1: Based on what I saw on that glass, it was
0: That wasn't two fingers.
1: No, that wasn't two fat fingers at all. That was barely one fat finger.
0: Yeah.
1: But
0: it was something.
1: Oh yeah. But I'm glad they did what they did, because that's what this is all about. And this was their tribute that they've been wanting to do. And it was an awesome tribute.
0: And they clinked. I was like, I got a little verklempt when they both reached over and made audible sounds in contact with
1: that
0: glass.
1: Yeah. Yeah. Mm-hmm. Mm-hmm. I know.
0: We're going to follow this theme, by the way, advance on next week's show on loss.
1: Yeah.
0: I know that Neil's loss isn't until January, the anniversary of his loss. But I've got an anniversary on loss next week that I want to highlight. So.
1: And we've also lost a lot of people this year.
0: Yeah.
1: Pied du Bois.
0: Yeah, I know.
1: You know,
0: the collaborator for Tom Sawyer.
1: Yep.
0: Yeah. Yep. I mean, which is their seminal song.
1: Yeah.
0: Yeah. So anyway, before we get too deep in the verklep, let's do a couple of things. We're going to do some James Taylor, and we're going to transition to a little bit of a non sequitur, a little Green Day, perhaps, both of which have some September themes.
1: Yep.
0: So let's start with some September grass, which you can probably smell around Madrid from time to time.

0: not a huge fan, but I think it fits, right?
1: Yeah. And I mean, like I said, that's probably my only favorite Green Day song. I don't know. Yeah. I mean, there's a couple of others I kind of like, but yeah. I mean.
0: But that's like at the top.
1: Yeah. Yeah. Oh, yeah.
0: Yeah. Yeah. I get you.
1: And big surprise, it's because of the drums.
0: Right.
1: You know, yeah. I mean.
0: I get you. Well, we're swinging up here. We're almost three quarters in the hour.
1: Yeah.
0: Amazing how.
1: I know. How time flies when you're having fun.
0: Dun-da-da-da-da-da-da-da-dun. Exactly. I mean, yeah, seasons pass so quickly. Oh, yeah. Stop. Smell the flowers. Take yes. note because it's over in a blink.
1: Yep.
0: So, and at the end, you have the end, yep. right? This is my favorite version of the song. I've heard it a couple of times in concert. Yeah. I don't play this very often.
1: Yeah.
0: I like the Fly By Night album version, yeah. but this has so much more oomph to it.
1: Yeah.
0: And this is a song that I sat in the back of a Trans Am in the parking lot of my high school.
1: I know where this is going.
0: Yeah. And Lynn, Greg, if you're listening, you weren't there because you're in football practice. I wasn't. I was a drama guy. Yeah, I promise you. Talisa, if you're listening, you should be listening. You know, we love you, Talisa, Mrs. Sickness, and I do. This is Sal's and Mike's song in the back of his Trans Am. So let's listen to this. It's In the End from All Those Stage at Massey Hall.
1: Yeah.

0: Wilson would eat the rest in pubes.
1: It makes my heart happy.
0: I know.
1: Our hearts happy.
0: Oh, God, yeah. I mean, right. And like I said, watching the stuff from San Antonio, I'm just like, you know, this, you know, and I'm sure people, Rush fans have already seen it. You know, the thing about her dropping the stick and just never missing a beat. Literally never missing a beat. It's just like cat-like reflexes. I mean.
1: Which you can do at 42.
0: Yes, exactly.
1: When you're playing drums since all your life.
0: Yeah. And I mean, yeah, I'm even more impressed. I will say that was the hype. I mean, one of the high points of that documentary was at the end, the epilogue, where they start talking about the actual tour and actually sat down and interviewed Annika, which was interesting to hear her say that she's carrying on the legacy.
1: Absolutely.
0: Yeah.
1: Well, you know, carrying on the legacy is going to be the Queen of Bones in 9 minutes.
0: Yes, it is.
1: She's in studio. yo. You know what? It is September.
0: Yep.
1: And let's play something, a little upbeat,
0: shall
1: we? And because
0: one of my favorite bands and one of my favorite drummers.
1: It is the end of season.
0: Philip Bailey.
1: It is the end of season.
0: Yep.
1: And let's play some, my goodness, some September, shall we?
0: Yes.

Good evening, working class hoes. How are y'all doing out there? I know, babe, it's been a minute. But let's start things off as we do, as one does. Good evening, working class hoes. You are listening to 96.9 FM KMRD LP Madrid, New Mexico. Coming to you from the high desert. I'm your host, the saint of desire and rage, the queen of bones, and this, beloved, is the gospel of death. Welcome. We're gonna get into it. But before that, hi, babe. I've been out. Life, you know, the usual. But what is the usual anymore? Either way, it's been a minute, but like also what is time really, right? Speaking of time, what a time to be alive. Holy good. What a time to be alive. Are we having fun yet? No? Of course not. That's expensive. You take a breath and you owe like $3 payable in four separate amounts via a second party app, in which terms and conditions apply. Oh boy, oh boy, oh boy. Speaking of the men. I know, left you on a cliffhanger there, dealing with my wires. Don't worry about it. Speaking of the men, you know what tonight is, don't you, babe? It is the last Saturday of the month, so it is with obscene, almost gruesome pleasure that I welcome you to the No Hetero Show. We're going to get into it tonight. Don't I always? We're going to talk about the Cornell 7. Don't know what I'm referring to? Well, prepare to be disgusted. That is, if you're being capable of empathy, kindness, and moral outrage. Because how are people not sick to their stomachs about this? And not just about this, about so many things. Nolan Wells, I don't know, an ongoing genocide that's been going on for, we're coming up on 3 years pretty damn quick here. ICE, I don't know, pick a thing. How are people not sick to their absolute stomachs? Dude. Seems like empathy, kindness, and moral standards are in short supply these days. Nay, allow me to amend that statement. Empathy, kindness, and morals are a dying breed these days. So if you got them, hold on to them. Because what do you mean I have to explain why those are important? You don't understand why it's crucial to treat other living things with empathy and kindness according to what you know is harmful to things being alive on the planet? How do you not understand that? My brother in Cthulhu, you yourself are actively alive. Okay, I can't. But I will. I am nothing if not persistent. Ask me about my spite sometimes. I think it keeps my bones together. But before we go head first into the pit, here are a few select screams from the void. Enjoy.

Everybody supports women till a woman's doing better than you. Everybody wants you to love yourself until you actually do it with someone.

Hi, babe. Quick little out there, just for a second. We started at the top, as we always do, with God by King Mala. After that was Men Explain Things to Me by Taco Cat. Following that was My Least Favorite Life by Lara Lynn. Heavy song, heavy vibe. Felt it a lot. Great song. After that was A Lovely Song About Consent from Idols. That was Ne Touche Pas Moi, which means don't touch me. Following that was Everybody Supports Women by Sophia Izella. And the last song we heard was You Should See Me in a Crown by Billie Eilish. Okay, and with that, welcome back to the Gospel of Death on KMRD LP, Madrid, New Mexico. I'm your host, the Saint of Desire and Rage, the Queen of Bones. I mentioned before the break, a group of men now being called the Cornell Seven. I might need to take a few, like, talking, just, like, quick pauses, no dead air, I promise, but I might just need to, this is going to be something to get through for me, and I'm sure for most women, girls, queer folks, trans folks, survivors, this will be hard to hear if you do not already know about it, and if you do know about it, it's probably still going to be hard to hear about. I love you, I'm glad that you're here, and, these things are difficult, but together we can get through it. So, the Cornell Seven are seven men who drugged a woman and spent 7 hours sexually assaulting her. This just happened, by the way. This is right now. This is not something that happened. And even if it was something that happened, like, a while ago, whatever your like parameter for being relevant, this just happened. Okay. They sent messages in their frat group chat that there was, quote, free use, end quote, available at this location. They didn't use the word. They used a different word than use, but I won't say what they said. This, along with messages about, quote, so-and-so just went, end quote, inviting other men from the frat chat to come and assault this woman. This happened for 7 hours. Men showed up. Men left. Men watched, despite not actively assaulting her themselves. But that somehow feels worse. Not even worse, but like, what? Other men were aware that this was happening. They knew that this was happening, and they did nothing. They did nothing for 7 hours. So, next time you want to pipe up about not all men, bite your tongue. Because all of the men who were aware of this did nothing to stop it. I can hear some withering incel off in the distance right now, but not all of them assaulted her. What's your point, bro? What is your point? Not all of them assaulted her, but they all allowed it to happen for 7 hours. Is that not basically them assaulting her? They knew about it. They did nothing to stop it. Is their crime less punishable? I don't think so, me personally. But you know me, babe. My standards are high these days. Also, just on another note, the Not All Men jingle has a real All Lives Matter vibe to it, you know?
Like, yes, we are aware. However, you must be able to hold multiple truths at once because life is complex and humans are even more complex. More than one thing can be true at once. Yes? Let's run down a list. Let's do some examples. I feel like you need some examples, babe. Not all men are predators. This is true. Over 95% of predators are men. This is true. All lives matter. This is true. White bodies are not subjected to anything even close to the same experience as black bodies. This is true. So saying all lives matter as a response to valid rage from marginalized communities about the way they are brutalized by the police is like if your neighbor's house is on fire and you get mad at the fire department for not spraying your house, which is not actively on fire, because all houses matter, right? Be so for real, big dog. That's wild work. That is some pick me behavior. Pick yourself. I don't want it. So taking that same understanding, apply it to not all men. What does that actually do? Like, what effect does that have in real life aside from making a random man feel better about the hypothetical feelings of hypothetical men? How does saying not all men actually do anything about the real world evidence that over 95% of predators are men? How is not all men cutting that number down for you, bud? Yeah, I didn't think so. So, how saying not all men may be technically true, it is functionally irrelevant. Do you understand? Words are pretty, babe. It is functionally irrelevant. It prioritizes a man's need to be recognized as innocent over a survivor's attempt to describe a systemic problem. Get it? Men aren't under attack. Women, girls, queer folks, trans folks are brutalized and oppressed every day, every hour, every minute on this damn planet. And you know what's funny? There is something that's actually a little funny here, is that if men do feel as though they're under attack, it's from other men. Babe! Girl, other men telling them how they have to act and be and think and not feel anything ever and ignore your emotions and stuff your thoughts down and control everything. Like, for real, bro, you sound scared. You sound super scared. If you desire control over everything else, the woman that you are with is not allowed to have free will, talk to her friends, go out for girls' nights, do, I don't know, human things. You have to control every aspect of her being alive. It's because you're afraid. You probably shouldn't be with anybody if you're that scared. Or, I don't know, grow up. Because a lot of us, especially women and girls, guess what, babe? We don't have a choice. We are forced to grow up. This idea that, like, oh, well, women mature faster than men. No, no, no. No, no. Women don't necessarily mature faster than men. It's this idea of like, wow, you're so resilient. Yeah, what was my other option? Death? Yeah, I'm going to pick resilient then, aren't I? We don't mature faster. Not by choice. We do it because we have to do it to survive. Women are seen, girls are seen as sexual objects before they understand safety in their own bodies. Before girls understand being, we understand that we are sexualized and that is a threat to our life. You try carrying that weight from the time that you are a child. And then tell me.
And then you tell me. You think that women aren't scared? We've had to overcome that. We had no choice. So, this is all to say basically that patriarchy is poison. It's been killing people, men and women, and everyone else, for a very, very long time. Patriarchy is shaping men into things that will impress, ta-da, other men. Toxic and vile men at that. And a man wanting to impress other men, that's totally fine. But that sounds like you have a heavy self-acceptance moment in your near future if you think you're a quote-unquote straight man who wants to impress other quote-unquote straight men. And I am not trying to trash queer people by any means. I'm just saying, I don't think you're straight, bro. And that's fine and great and wonderful. But did you know that you're allowed to want that? Well, if you're a man doing things and modifying your life to impress other men, then honey, you're not straight. And again, that's absolutely great. Do you? But stop subscribing to abusive, misogynistic culture. Be into men if you're into men. Have a great time. But stop making everyone else pay for the fact that you can't deal with your inner emotions or thoughts or forcing others to deal with your accountability allergy. Stop it. If you're into women, whatever you're into, if you're into humans, honestly, as far as I'm concerned, then like empathy and kindness and respect should be the first things you approach that person with. Not the idea that you are going to dominate them and control them. Because that's not a partner. There's another word for that. Okay? So to recap, in the face of police and white brutality, what actionable good comes from saying not all lives? Has police brutality gone down? Oh my God. Has police brutality gone down since white folks started saying all lives matter? Oh, it hasn't? Oh, it's gotten worse, you say? Wow, who could have guessed that? Me. So in the face of patriarchy and misogyny, what actionable good comes from saying not all men? Has violence against women and girls and queer folks and trans folks, has that gone down since men started saying not all men? Oh, it hasn't, you say. It's gotten worse, you say. It's not holding up, you say. To shreds, you say. Let's go full circle. Seven men drugged and raped a woman for 7 hours. Other men outside of the seven directly involved were aware the whole time. They were aware that this was happening for all 7 hours that it was happening, and not a single man did anything to stop it. So before you say, not all men, before you tell a potential victim of a man how they should better protect themselves from a man, you know, because you could just tell the men not to be predators, but apparently it's easier to tell the victim how to try and not be a victim, even though that's worked really well, hasn't it? Before you even think about weighing in with anything other than support or a willingness to be educated on the matter, bite your tongue. Because if I hear you say, if I am within earshot, if you're within my wingspan, honey, I will knock those teeth so far down your garbage disposal that you'll be able to chew the waste on the way out, okay? Watch it. So, what happened to the woman? That's my first question, right? What happened to her? Is she okay?
I know the answer in reality is no, because how could she be? How could anyone be? Okay, after living through something like that, I'm still not okay. But she's alive, which, you know, if you ask a man, they'll be like, oh, well, at least she's alive. A lot of survivors will tell you it's almost worse. I'm one of those people. I will tell you it's almost worse. We live through these things and they haunt us every waking moment of our lives. You think it's hyperbole, babe? Cool. Let's switch passenger seats. Jump in my brain for a couple minutes. Let's see how you hold up. Our lives, our bodies are no longer ours. We don't feel like home and we don't have anywhere else to go. Do you understand? Stay in the boat though, babe, please. Stay in the boat. If I gotta stay in the boat, you gotta stay in the boat. You are not allowed to get off the boat. Keep rowing, keep rowing. You're doing great. Living with what men have done to us is a living curse. Most men, because yes, men are victims of men, as well, but most men cannot even imagine what it feels like to have to continue to live every day in a body that doesn't feel like it's yours anymore, to have to accept the body that you live in, which for most women and girls and queer folks and trans folks is already an uphill battle without the added weight of sexual trauma. You understand? Most men will never understand looking in a mirror, if you can even stomach your own reflection and see what you know is yourself, but you feel like you don't exist, or worse, you wish you didn't. Most men will never understand being alive as you experience the death of your soul with every breath until it's over. Even a few seconds is enough to kill your soul. Now try and imagine being alive through soul death for minutes, for hours, for days, for weeks, for months, for years. You simply can't, and you never will. And here's the thing. No one ever should. Ever. No one. Most men will never understand what it's like to try and love not just your body again, but yourself. Again, to try and feel like you are your own again, it takes years and it's not linear and it's messy, and trying to get yourself back might cost you your sanity, okay? But if the healed version of you is crazy, then honey, I fully support it, okay? Most men will never be able to fathom the pain and rage we suffer in our own skin every single day that we continue to exist. And yet we remain. Not all of us. Some of us can't bear to live with what's been done to us, which is why women choose the bear. When given the choice between coming across a random man or a random bear in a desolate place, most of us, and I'm talking 99.999999%, will choose the bear. Because the worst thing the bear can do is kill us. And death would be a welcome experience when the other choice is living with what men have done. We're going to talk more about the bear in a minute. So, no news yet on the woman or her condition. The seven men who raped her, what happened to them? Because it's always important that we focus on if the men are okay, right? What punishment were they met with? I won't leave you guessing. It was none. No punishment. I think two of them were expelled, maybe, but considering what she will have to live with, expulsion seems like the thought of a slap on the wrist, not even a slap on the wrist. And some of them had to write papers. No word limit, no rules about whether they could use AI to do it or not. They had to write papers as punishment for raping a woman for 7 hours after they drugged her and invited other men over to join them. That's not punishment. That's not even close.
And this is why when I'll speak for myself on this, when I say men, instead of adding qualifiers or apologies or excuses, when I say men, I speak about the system that is men. And all men, every single man, benefits from a system which upholds violent men. I saw this quote the other day, and I think it's important that you hear it. Women hate men as a system, not as individuals. Men hate women as people. Yep, can confirm. That is pretty much how that works. All men benefit from a system which upholds violent men. If you're going to get personally offended at survivors calling out an oppressive and brutalizing system by saying simply men, then do something about it. Be better. Hold your quote unquote friends accountable. Be a better man. Do the work to change the image of men. Change requires action. If you keep laughing at those quote unquote jokes just to fit in, well, think about who you're fitting in with. Why would you want to fit in with human filth who makes quote unquote jokes about the suffering or harm of others? Why is that funny? Unless you are also human filth. And if you're not, how do you benefit from these men thinking that you're cool? How do you benefit from them thinking that you fit in? Unless it's a fear thing and you're trying to fit in so you don't stand out because you also understand that men are dangerous when they meet adversity. Is that it? Is that it? Men also realize that men are dangerous? I think I just nailed it. Turns out, a lot of men only want to be dom when it comes to women, but will sub so fast for another man. It's amazing. It's amazing. We're going to talk more about the system which upholds violent men when we return from a quick break so I can grit my teeth and scream off air. Be back in just a little bit, babe.

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3: I knew one day I'd have to watch powerful men burn the world down. I just didn't expect them to be such losers.

Feels like a pretty good one to end on, if we're being honest, considering what we're talking about. What I'm talking about. I'm the only one in here. What I'm talking about. Excuse me. So, shall we go over some songs here in like literally a second? Because it is 6 o'clock, and if you are just tuning in now, this is the second half of the Gospel of Death. I am your host, the Saint of Desire and Rage, the Queen of Bones, and tonight is the No Hetero Show. I encourage everyone, to listen and seriously take this to heart, because if you stop giving a care, how do we change anything? We don't. We don't. It starts with you caring, you know? So we started from the top with Feel Anything by Nadia. After that was Good Boy by Paris Paloma. I Could Have Been Worse by King Mala. Honey, if you think I'm bad, if you ever think that I, like, oh, she went too far, trust me, babe, I could have been worse. Let's look on the bright side. You got what you got, and it could have been a lot worse than it was. And the last song we heard, play that song all the time, play it every chance you get, Dead Men Don't Rape by Delilah Bawn. Because ain't that just the truth? Ain't it just the truth? Oh, if I weren't laughing, I'd be crying. Okay. excuse me. Sounds like Daddy needs a cigarette. I'll do that in a minute. So, we were talking before the break about the system which upholds violent men. Let's keep that conversation going. Because all men, A-L-L-M-E-N, all men benefit from the actions of violent men, because it keeps women in check. It allows men also to perform the absolute bare minimum and still feel good about themselves. The existence of violent men grants quote-unquote good men awards for